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1: Are the Bears actually going to move to Indiana? 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
2: It's been a debacle for over 3 years. The local politicians started trying to hit the team up for taxes before they even got the project off the ground. The governor should be primarily held responsible, but also the local mayor and the town of Arlington Heights trustees. 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
1: Commander Bovino, he's been ordered basically to leave Minneapolis by the higher-ups in the federal government, along with some but not all of the Border Patrol agents who are on the ground there. And I think the president saw and has been under-impressed recently with some of the people doing the talking and doing the so-called leading, and he's made a change with Homan. 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
5: 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Nick DeLuca here with you. End of July, so much to get to. Training camps underway in the NFL, college football coming up, WNBA, and a really important stretch in Major League Baseball. The trade deadline a few days away. Teams trying to position themselves to make moves. Potential for some big names to get moved doesn't get much bigger than Tarek Skubal. Back-to-back Cy Young winner in the AL, having another great season. But the Tigers are in trouble. Detroit trying to make a last push to potentially hang on to their ace, but had dropped 3 of 4. Entering Wednesday, Skubal on the mound in Detroit for what could be the final time against the Orioles. Top of the first, settling in and reaching 1K in Ks.
6: 3-2, swing and a miss. Got him with a changeup. And that speaks to the quality of that pitch, Bobby. That's a guy who does not chase, and he chased.
7: That was a filthy pitch down below the zone, right at the bottom rail.
6: 1,000 strikeouts for Tarek Skubal, sitting on 999 coming in. He didn't waste any time. Crowd on their feet here at Comerica Park. Tarek takes the cap off, acknowledges the crowd. 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
5: Yeah, Skubal needed just 153 games to reach 1,000 strikeouts, second fewest all-time by a lefty, trailing only Randy Johnson. Got plenty of run support. Tigers jumping out to a 7-0 lead after 7. Javi Baez driving in a couple. Skubal working into the 7th and getting a special send-off.
6: The 2-0. Swing the line drive. Base hit into center field. Fielded by Baez, who get the ball in quickly to McGonigal, and that will be the end of the day for Tarek Skubal. Line drive single, Henderson scores, and you are going to hear a huge ovation, 34,000 plus on their feet here at Comerica Park. Skubal leaves him out. Listen to this crowd.
5: 97-1, the ticket on the call. Skubal going 6 1/3, 3 earned 6 Ks in his potential farewell start. Left with the big lead, but if you're familiar with anything about the 2026 Tigers, it would be that they have trouble holding leads. Orioles would score 5 in the 7th, more in the 8th to tie it up. And off to extras, scoreless in the 10th, to a piece in the 11th, in the 12th. Colton Cowser delivered the dagger in Detroit.
8: Cowser brandishing the bat, waggles it a bit. The pitch, looped past the mound, is going to dribble in the center, a base hit. His first RBI in 24 games. It's 10-9. A two-strike hit off a lefty. How about that?
5: WBAL Cowser base hit, the game winner. Orioles rally from down 7-0 to win 10-9. Baltimore picks up their first win after trailing by 7-plus in a game since June 30th of 2009. They had lost 310 consecutive games when losing by 7-plus. And how about this for the Tigers? Their first loss when leading by 7-plus in the 7th inning or later. Since 1923, they had won 717 consecutive games in that scenario. It's their 18th loss of the season when leading in the 7th inning

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1: Are the Bears actually going to move to Indiana? 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
2: It's been a debacle for over 3 years. The local politicians started trying to hit the team up for taxes before they even got the project off the ground. The governor should be primarily held responsible, but also the local mayor and the town of Arlington Heights trustees. They fumbled it at the beginning.
0: 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Is Nick DeLuca.
3: Yes, it is. 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Nick DeLuca here with you. End of July. So much to get to. Training camps underway in the NFL. College football coming up. WNBA and a really important stretch in Major League Baseball. The trade deadline a few days away. Teams trying to position themselves to make moves. Potential for some big names to get moved doesn't get much bigger than Tarek Skubal. Back-to-back Cy Young winner in the AL, having another great season. But the Tigers are in trouble. Detroit trying to make a last push to potentially hang on to their ace, but had dropped 3 of 4. Entering Wednesday, Skubal on the mound in Detroit for what could be the final time against the Orioles. Top of the first, settling in and reaching 1K in Ks.
4: 3-2, swing and a miss. Got him with a changeup. And that speaks to the quality of that pitch, Bobby. That's a guy who does not chase, and he chased.
5: That was a filthy pitch down below the zone, right at the bottom rail.
4: 1,000 strikeouts for Tarek Skubal, sitting on 999 coming in. He didn't waste any time. Crowd on their feet here at Comerica Park. Tarek takes the cap off, acknowledges the crowd. 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
3: Yeah, Skubal needed just 153 games to reach 1,000 strikeouts, second fewest all-time by a lefty, trailing only Randy Johnson. Got plenty of run support. Tigers jumping out to a 7-0 lead after 7. Javi Baez driving in a couple. Skubal working into the 7th and getting a special send-off.
4: The 2-0. Swinging a line drive. Base hit into center field. Fielded by Baez, who get the ball in quickly to McGonigal, and that will be the end of the day for Tarek Skubal. Line drive single. Henderson scores, and you are going to hear a huge ovation, 34,000 plus on their feet here at Comerica Park. Skubal leaves him out. Listen to this crowd.
3: 97-1, the ticket on the call. Skubal going 6 1/3, 3 earned 6 Ks in his potential farewell start. Left with the big lead, but if you're familiar with anything about the 2026 Tigers, it would be that they have trouble holding leads. Orioles would score 5 in the 7th, more in the 8th to tie it up. And off to extras, scoreless in the 10th to a piece in the 11th, in the 12th. Colton Cowser delivered the dagger in Detroit.
6: Cowser brandishing the bat, waggles it a bit. The pitch, loop past the mound. It's going to dribble in a center, a base hit. His first RBI in 24 games. It's 10-9. A two-strike hit off a lefty. How about that?
3: WBAL Cowser base hit, the game winner. Orioles rally from down 7-0 to win 10-9. Baltimore picks up their first win after trailing by 7-plus in a game since June 30th of 2009. They had lost 310 consecutive games when losing by 7-plus. And how about this for the Tigers? Their first loss when leading by 7-plus in the 7th inning or later since 1923. They had won 717 consecutive games in that scenario. It's their 18th loss of the season when leading in the 7th inning or later. They fall to 51-58. Devastating loss for Detroit. Now the focus shifting to Skubal's future. First, what could have been his last Tiger outing? Tigers manager A.J. Hinch says, well, he pitched like an ace.
7: So I thought Tarek had, you know, he had to pitch with a lot on his plate. That's very obvious. And I thought he was okay. You know, I thought, you know, I've seen him grind through a few, delivery things and trying to execute. They put some good swings on the ball. But he was sincere.

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1: Welcome. We are the Morning Animals. It's silly season. It will be warm today. It's actually kind of nice right now, if I'm to believe what the internet's telling
2: me. It was a really lovely morning. When we arrived here this morning, it was good dog walking weather.
1: We're looking at 102 for the high today.
2: My car hit 110. It's the seasonal high so far, 110.
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5: Traffic in West Oklahoma City, accident report at I-40 eastbound after Rockwell Avenue, exit 143. Please make sure you buckle up and drive safe. That's Right Now Traffic, and I'm Tyler Adams.
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12: NFL training camps going in full speed. We already got some action. They're getting after each other in the Bengals camp. A little bit of an edge to them. So that's a lot of fun. Countdown is on to professional and college football, where we are, 37 days away from Oklahoma State, 36 days away from OU. Hall of Fame game next week, which is at least guys dressing up as football players and going to play in professional football uniforms. And MLB trade deadline approaching. We're definitely on Tarek Skubal watch today and tomorrow, in early next week as well. And the NBA offseason continues to roll on. The Drive is here in studio today. Matt Ravis alongside Matt Meyer. Matty, how we doing?
13: Doing well. Won't be too long now. About 5 weeks away. Like you said, 36 days away from Oklahoma, 37 from Oklahoma State. And 41 days away from the first NFL regular season game.
12: I saw a prediction yesterday, and this isn't just some idiot rando. Well, he may be an idiot. He may be a rando. I don't personally know this guy. I don't think he is. J.D. Pickel. Is that how you say his name? Pickle? Works for On3. You know what I'm talking about?
13: Okay, yeah.
12: He does some video content.
13: I've heard the name.
12: More
13: yep.
12: than anybody. He was going through OU's schedule. Do you know what he predicted them to do next season? He had one loss on the schedule. One loss, and that was at Georgia.
13: Okay.
12: He had them winning every other game. And he, you know, for the Texas game, that's the one that I'm really stuck on. I don't really know how you can sit here and pick OU. I mean, granted, anything can happen in that game. And I know he said OU's got a bad taste in their mouth. I look at that game and see that it's been 2 years since OU scored a touchdown. I think I'm going out on a bit of a limb if I'm picking OU to win that game. So I doubt that I will be, at least in my preseason preview. You know, if things change in the season, we might adjust how we feel about that. But I'm in the 2 or 3 loss range right now. Where are you at?
13: Yeah, I think
12: they'll lose one to Georgia, Matt, just real quick. Right. I think they'll probably lose to Texas. And then odds are they'll drop one that we're not predicting them to, or one that's, you know what I'm saying? That's typically what happens.
13: That's exactly where I am. Right now, if you force me to make a prediction, you wouldn't have to force that hard. I don't mind doing it. I'd say 9-3. I'd say the Sooners lose at Georgia. I'd say they lose to Texas and fall somewhere else, be it at a Gainesville or at home to Ole Miss.
12: Maybe
13: at Missouri. I don't even think the A&M game will be terribly easy to win. Now, I do think coming out of the Cotton Bowl, they should win their next three games. Kentucky at home, at Starkville won't be easy. That will not be a walk in the park at Mississippi State.
12: But they should win.
13: They
12: that
13: should
12: one, right?
13: win that game, and they should beat South Carolina. I realized 2 years ago South Carolina came in here and Oklahoma was playing catch with the South Carolina defense, but that was 2 years ago. Last year, Oklahoma didn't really have any.

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9: Countdown to college football is on. 37 days until we see the new look Cowboys. Cannot wait for that against Tulsa. Oklahoma opens up their season on a Friday against UTEP. 36 days away from that, training camp of the NFL in full force. Behind Matt Myers' head here in studio, are the Cowboys contenders if Pickens has a career year on First Take? So they're trying to mine all the content they can out of that. The hype train just leaving the station, I guess. But hey, July 30th, it's a pretty good time for that to happen.
10: I mean, had a career year last year and they weren't a contender. It has a lot more to do than just Pickens.
9: Like how many ways can you phrase that question? The Cowboys contenders if Dak Prescott has a top five this year. If CeeDee Lamb has a top 5 year this year.
10: If Javonte Williams has a year like he had last year, the defense is better. Yeah,
9: you could have that segment every day.
10: If they serve the right kind of Gatorade on the sideline, I mean, my word.
9: Make sure you have the right colored Band-Aids for everybody.
10: Yeah, right.
9: They have a boo-boo. You don't want anybody to have like just some boring Band-Aid. You want to have something really cool with dinosaurs on it or something. So training camp going, Hall of Fame game next week, MLB trade deadline approaching, as we were just discussing NBA offseason. But the NFL is where I want to keep it right here. I think this could be a fairly quick exercise here. Worst teams in the NFL next season, because I think this is fun to talk about. These teams are going to be in position to get the highest draft
10: picks. Who's going to draft Arch Manning?
9: And sometimes mess can be fun. And yeah, who's got a chance to draft Arch Manning?
10: Whether he should be the number one pick or not,
9: he's got a lot to work on. But that's a topic for another day. Are the Jets the worst team? Are the Dolphins the worst? What about the Cardinals? They're terrible. Jacoby Brissett is their starting quarterback.
10: Okay, so a couple things on the Cardinals. The reason I do have the Cardinals in my bottom five, I'm a little jaded as a Cowboys fan. We talked about this the other week. The Cardinals are like the one team that for whatever reason, even when the Cowboys are better than the Cardinals, they can't beat them. I don't know why.

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2: Were reports. No, I hope severe gastroenteritis.
3: I hope somebody was driving him home too.
2: Yeah. Well, no, I may have walked home.
3: I could not do that. It's like the Cool Hand Luke eating the eggs or drinking a gallon of milk in an hour.
2: Well, the people that know, and proper credit should be given. But that was, I think, an impressive effort. Very impressive effort to get that done.
3: It's kind of like the mayor in Do the Right Thing. Them that'll say don't know,
2: mm-hmm.
3: and them that know won't say.
2: Mm. Okay, I like that. That's profound. Thanks to J-Mo, who got me a Fredbird hat. He sent me a little video reveal last night that he was unboxing this. It is, what were the ages on this hat, you think?
4: Yeah, everybody,
2: 10 and under? J-Mo's got his own.
3: J-Mo's got his on, too. I kind of feel left out about me.
4: Everybody under 12 at the Cardinals game on Saturday got a Fredbird hat. It has these big eyes on the front. Got a little feather in the back.
3: I like the crest.
4: That's good stuff right there.
2: I got a large dome. I've got this. Oh, I've got this extended out
3: turn your head around, J-Mo.
2: Where's J-Mo got it?
3: I don't know if he's got it on the last. No, I'm trying to look at the strap.
4: Oh, second to last.
3: Yeah. So he's got an extra. He could even get a bigger head, and his would still fit.
2: I got right there.
3: You
2: end.
3: Look like Flounder in Animal House.
4: You look good.
3: If it had a propeller on.
2: Thanks,
3: top.
2: Brad, for joining us today. That'll be all from you.
4: You look great
2: it's
4: there,
2: It's now the J-Mo show the rest of the way.
4: I mean, you're going to really, I'm telling you what, I offered one to Preston Poole as well. He declined, and I told him he was going to feel left out watching Cardinals baseball because he didn't have a cool Fredbird hat like
2: I got to tell you, I don't think this would fit Preston's hat.
3: I'm going to guess.
2: I look at Preston's head and go, man, that dude's got a big head, and I got a big head.
3: Preston's head is bigger than your head, so there's no way.
2: Yeah, I don't think it's fitting him, so. But I appreciate it, J-Mo. That's very kind.
4: Oh, absolutely.
3: Very thoughtful.
2: Yeah, it's very, very thoughtful. Very thoughtful.
4: I'm a sucker for a stadium giveaway. I love them.
3: You wear those?
2: The Cardinals
3: just
2: ripped the Cubs' heart out last night. The Cubs go up in the top of the 10th on a two-run home run by Pete Crow Armstrong, and the Cardinals come back in the bottom of the 10th and get three runs in a game where the Cubs only had one hit in the first nine innings of the game.
4: Pitcher's duel.
3: You wear that hat
2: with
3: those flip-flops that I got you, Cardinals flip-flops?
2: Yeah, I've got those too, yeah.
3: You're really going to woo the ladies.
2: I can especially open a beer up at the bottom of those shoes.
3: Especially if you wear nothing else.
2: That would be a triple threat of disaster.
4: This is two straight years I've gotten either a Cardinals or Cubs hat from a stadium giveaway. Last year, my prized possession of the season was, other than my Brewers cribbage board, I got a cribbage board that has Brewers, the logos on it.
3: Now, that wasn't a giveaway, though, was it?
4: Oh, it was.
3: And it was a stadium giveaway?
4: Stadium giveaway. They're going for $250 on eBay.
3: Wow.
4: People were killing each other, metaphorically, to get these cribbage boards last year. But I got a Cubs hat that is what the umbrella hat. You know, you put it on and it's the full umbrella. That's a nice hat right there.
2: The umbrella hat is a good one. But, yeah, there's... I will be going to see my first ever Pittsburgh Pirates game in a couple of weeks. It's a stadium that I've not been to that everybody says is one of the best two or three in baseball.
3: Who are they playing?
2: Tigers.
3: Okay.
2: The Detroit Tigers. So I can bring you guys back something from
3: Think you'll be seeing Scooble?
2: I've done the math on it. It does not look like we'll be seeing Scooble.
3: Yeah.
4: Really?
2: Or Skeens.
4: You don't think because of their loss? Because they're losing?
3: Oh, you mean just in the rotation or you mean the trade?
2: Just the rotation.
3: Okay. No.
2: I don't think Scooble's going to the Pirates.
3: No. But so I meant more, would he be on the roster for the Tigers at that point?
2: Scooble, Skeens, not scheduled to pitch. If the two of those guys pitched against each other, that would be a pretty difficult ticket.
4: Tigers called up their top prospect, Max Clark, today. Center fielder, Max Clark. So you might be seeing him in Detroit, or I guess in Pittsburgh when Detroit comes to town. That's big time.
2: The Tigers are, they're just kind of, they got enough, they just got a little bit of life in them. Just a little bit. What are they? Wild card wise,
4: three back, isn't that right?
2: Yeah, they're six back in the division. I mean, last year the Guardians were like 12 back in the division, way after this, and still came back and won it.
4: And the
2: Tigers gave up the lead.
4: Last time the Tigers were sellers, they ended up coming back and making the playoffs. I believe I can't remember who they traded in that.
2: 2 years ago,
4: they did. 2 years ago,

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2: It's been a debacle for over 3 years. The local politicians started trying to hit the team up for taxes before they even got the project off the ground. 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
3: Oklahoma-based company?
4: I don't know. You could have an Oklahoma-based company with national reach. You know what I'm saying?
3: Well, sure. I mean, that's what Loves is.
4: Continental Energy, Loves.
3: Sonic,
4: Brahms. Sonic is pretty much gone from OKC, right?
3: They seem to be closing a lot of places.
5: There's a few by where I live.
4: I mean, they're all over, but I'm just thinking as far as the headquarters go or people here in management. I don't know.
3: Yeah, when they sold to whatever the company is that owns Wendy's, I think they started disassembling a lot of that structure here.
4: Too bad.
3: I've noticed that a lot of the Sonics around town have closed down. There's a couple of them that appear to be homeless shelters now.
4: That's not good.
3: Well, they not officially homeless shelters.
4: Do they still have foot-long conies?
3: No.
4: Not serving those.
3: No conies. Which today is National Chili Dog Day, I saw, and I thought it was interesting that National Chili Dog Day is happening on the day before Coney Island is going to close for a while. I drove past Coney Island yesterday at lunchtime. There was a line of about 50 people out the door down the sidewalk. I mean, this news story has been good for business for them.
4: And they're closing temporarily?
3: That's what they said. When the story was first reported, it was that they were closing for good. And then the owner came back and said, no, we're not closing for good. And they are renovating that block downtown that they're on. So I don't know if they're going to wind up moving, because they've moved before. That's not the original location of the store. It's been there for 50 or something years.
4: Yeah.
3: But it's not the original location. So I don't know if they're going to open back up there, but the owner did say they're going to reopen. They're just going to be closed for a while for renovations.
4: I believe, according to the text line, today is also the 7-year anniversary of the SGA trade to Oklahoma City.
3: Is that right? One of the great days in Oklahoma sports history.
4: You didn't know it was a great day at the time.
3: No, you did not. But boy, has it turned out to be. I couldn't tell you the date to save my life, but I would be happy to celebrate the day if we could verify that this is the day.
4: We can celebrate it even if it isn't. A trade that continues to give. So
3: let's talk a little bit about, you touched on this last hour. Let's talk a little bit about this Toronto Clippers Kawhi situation.
4: Okay.
3: There are so many loose ends in this thing. The reporting today by NBC Sports that this thing could drag out into 2027 is absurd on its face to me. You're telling me that this organization, with all the means that it has, can't ramrod an investigation and get it done on a more timely manner than that. But also, like, how do you tie all these loose ends together, make everybody in the league happy, and still dole out a punishment that is fair for basically just thumbing your nose at the rules of the league?
4: If everyone is doing it, which I think that there's a lot of instances in which people are doing it, there's not going to be much punishment here. There's not. They've investigated this for a long time. I spent a lot of money on the law firm doing it. They do not want to punish the league's richest owner. They're not going to do it.
3: They're just going to take...
4: And the punishment arm of the league is basically, you know, he's part of the board of governors of the league.
3: So you think they're just going to take the opportunity to say, well, we don't have a smoking gun and therefore we can't do anything about
4: it? Yeah, I think that they're going to say is that, I mean, it really can't limit business opportunities that players want to get in. They got a lot of money.
3: But you can if they're fabricated.
4: Yeah. I mean, but what's, I don't know that company was set up and destined to just fail. I mean, I don't know. It's a good question. The intent is there. I get it.
3: Could you not prove or disprove whether the guy actually was doing anything? Because all records are, unless they found something in this investigation that we're not privy to, that he wasn't doing anything other than getting money from this company.
4: Well, they told him not to even contact him. I mean, he was set up to be a marketing arm of the company, and then he just didn't respond. You know, he took a big check, but didn't work. Didn't go to work.
3: So is it not important to the league? If it's not important to the league to withhold these rules, to make these rules stand, then why do they even stand on the principle that they exist?
4: Well,